0: Here's a look at your weather forecast, powered by weatherology.com. 57 tonight under mainly clear skies, southwest winds 5 to 10 miles per hour. High of 84 tomorrow, sunny skies, 63 tomorrow night. Upper 80s Friday and Saturday with a chance for scattered rain showers Saturday. And that's your forecast. I'm meteorologist Paul Trombley.
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during the few moments that we have left, we want to talk right down to earth in a language that everybody here can easily understand.

Here's a look at your weather forecast, powered by weatherology.com. 57 tonight, under clear skies, southwest winds, 5 to 10 miles per hour. Ample sunshine expected again tomorrow, 84. Mainly clear skies, tomorrow night, lows around 63. Upper 80s, Friday and Saturday, with a chance for scattered showers, Saturday. And that's your forecast. I'm meteorologist Paul Frobley.

The civil authorities have issued a child abduction emergency for all of Alabama beginning at 8:41 p.m. and ending at 8:56 p.m. The state of Alabama has issued a child abduction emergency, Amber Alert. The Enterprise Police Department and the Alabama Law Enforcement Agency ask for assistance in locating Kingston Dwayne Thomas. Kingston, a 2-year-old black male, was abducted from 3 Notch Road in Enterprise at approximately 5 p.m. on July 22, 2026. Kingston.

Here's a look at your weather forecast, powered by weatherology.com. 57 tonight, under clear skies, southwest winds, 5 to 10 miles per hour. Ample sunshine expected again tomorrow, 84. Mainly clear skies, tomorrow night, lows around 63. Upper 80s, Friday and Saturday, with a chance for scattered showers, Saturday. And that's your forecast. I'm meteorologist Paul Frobley. El dolor que siente un burro cuando le tiran del

Here's a look at your weather forecast, powered by weatherology.com. 57 tonight, under clear skies, winds out of the southwest, 5 to 10 miles per hour. High of 84 tomorrow, sunny skies, 63 tomorrow night. Upper 80s, Friday and Saturday, with a chance for scattered showers, Saturday. And that's your forecast. I'm meteorologist Paul Trombley.

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Here's a look at your weather forecast, powered by weatherology.com. 57 tonight, under clear skies, winds out of the southwest, 5 to 10 miles per hour. High of 84 tomorrow, sunny skies, 63 tomorrow night. Upper 80s, Friday and Saturday, with a chance for scattered showers, Saturday. And that's your forecast. I'm meteorologist Paul Frobley.

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Here's a look at your weather forecast, powered by weatherology.com. 57 tonight, under clear skies, southwest winds, 5 to 10 miles per hour. 84 tomorrow, sunny skies. 63 tomorrow night. Upper 80s, Friday and Saturday, with a chance for scattered showers, Saturday. And that's your forecast. I'm meteorologist Paul Trombley.

0: clouds.
1: Here's a look at your weather forecast, powered by weatherology.com. 57 tonight, under clear skies, southwest winds, 5 to 10 miles per hour. 84 tomorrow, sunny skies. 63 tomorrow night. Upper 80s, Friday and Saturday, with a chance for scattered showers, Saturday. And that's your forecast. I'm meteorologist Paul Trombley.

0: Here's a look at your weather forecast, powered by weatherology.com. Lows around 57 tonight under mainly clear skies, southwesterly winds 5 to 10 miles per hour. High of 84 tomorrow, ample sunshine expected. Lows level off around 63 tomorrow night, mainly clear. Upper 80s Friday and Saturday with a chance for scattered rain showers Saturday. And that's your forecast. I'm meteorologist Paul Trombley.
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Here's a look at your weather forecast, powered by weatherology.com. Lows around 57 tonight under mainly clear skies, southwesterly winds 5 to 10 miles per hour. High of 84 tomorrow, ample sunshine expected. Lows level off around 63 tomorrow night, mainly clear. Upper 80s Friday and Saturday with a chance for scattered rain showers Saturday. And that's your forecast. I'm meteorologist Paul Trombley.

Here's a look at your weather forecast, powered by weatherology.com. 57 tonight under mainly clear skies, southwest winds 5 to 10 miles per hour. High of 84 tomorrow, ample sunshine expected. 63 tomorrow night. Upper 80s Friday and Saturday with a chance for scattered showers Saturday. And that's your forecast. I'm meteorologist Paul Fromblow.

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0: 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Lows dip down to about 57 overnight under mainly clear skies, southwesterly winds, 5 to 10 miles per hour. 84 tomorrow. Lows around 63 tomorrow night. Upper 80s Friday and Saturday with a chance for scattered rain showers Saturday. And that's your forecast. I'm meteorologist Paul Frobley.
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3: This is a good one.
2: I was just minding my business, jellyfishing. 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I said, "You could be right, but me, I'm not the looky type." 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I responded, "No," and then he hit me with an eight punch all up in my face. And then I lost my patience, so I've been drowning without two of my ray guns. He said, "Oh no," and then he tried to run away. But I said, "Oh no, no, little homie, you messed up my day." I got up to him and I punch him in the face. He said, ha ha ha, then he hit me with some

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While I'm jellyfishing. While I'm jellyfishing. Mess around and catch a sting. While I'm jellyfishing. While I'm jellyfishing. While I'm jellyfishing. 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

Here's a look at your weather forecast, powered by weatherology.com. Clear skies overnight with a low of 57. Winds out of the southwest, 5 to 10 miles per hour. Tomorrow, high temperatures reach up to 84. Tomorrow night, 63. Upper 80s, Friday and Saturday, with a chance for scattered showers Saturday. And that's your forecast. I'm meteorologist Paul Frombley.

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Clear skies overnight with a low of 57. Winds out of the southwest, 5 to 10 miles per hour. Tomorrow, high temperatures reach up to 84. Tomorrow night, 63. Upper 80s, Friday and Saturday, with a chance for scattered showers Saturday. And that's your forecast. I'm meteorologist Paul Frombly.

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0: 1, 2, 10. 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
2: BBC News with Moira Alderson. The United States has agreed to help Saudi Arabia develop a civilian nuclear program. Officials said the multi-billion dollar deal would provide great access for American companies. Reports suggest it could allow Saudi Arabia to enrich uranium. From Washington, here's our North America editor, Sarah Smith.
3: The Trump administration has described the newly signed deal as a peaceful nuclear cooperation agreement and says it will uphold the highest standards of nuclear safety and non-proliferation. But critics fear it could lead to Saudi Arabia eventually developing a nuclear weapon. A similar deal with the United Arab Emirates in 2009 was much more restrictive, with a stringent inspection regime and no right to produce its own nuclear fuel. The highly controversial agreement will need to be debated in Congress, but opponents are unlikely to be able to gather enough votes to defeat President Trump's initiative.
2: The Iranian-backed Houthi movement in Yemen says it's attacked two Saudi Arabian oil tankers in the Red Sea. It follows Monday's announcement of an embargo against Saudi vessels. The official Saudi news agency has confirmed that one tanker was hit. There are growing concerns that the Houthi blockade could trigger a fresh surge in global oil prices. Here's the BBC's Maura Fogarty.
4: What we're seeing now is a picture where there is real concern about energy supplies coming from Saudi Arabia through the Red Sea and towards Asia. And that's gotten the energy markets a bit nervous today. The risk here is that we're going to see a disruption, of course, to the two key shipping routes for energy supplies from the Middle East. You've got the Strait of Hormuz still effectively blocked off. And then now the other route through the Red Sea appears to be blocked off as well.
2: Meanwhile, the US military says it's carried out a 12th consecutive night of strikes against Iran. Iranian media reported explosions near the city of Bushehr. Iran has continued to hit back, with Kuwait saying its air defences had responded to hostile drones. Iran's Revolutionary Guards claimed an oil tanker had caught fire in a mined area near the Strait of Hormuz, and two others had turned back. The Prime Minister of India says fast-track courts will be set up to deliver swift and stringent punishment to those responsible for leaking exam papers. Narendra Modi's announcement comes as a protest movement demanding educational reforms has been growing. Our correspondent, Arunade Mukherjee, is at the main demonstration site in Delhi.
5: The significant development today is you've seen a comment coming in from Prime Minister Narendra Modi, who was largely silent on the issue, where he's talking about the need to hold people accountable. That, in a sense, is indicative of some form of pressure that this government is feeling, because the protest has really gained momentum. But the protesters here, in response to what Prime Minister Narendra Modi said, say that these words mean very little. They simply want the Federal Education Minister, Dharmendra Pradhan, to take moral responsibility and resign.
2: BBC News. Thousands more people in southwest France have been forced to evacuate as wildfires continue to spread. Officials say 7,000 people were moved early on Thursday from campsites and a residential area near Cap Ferre in the Gironde region. Big fires are also raging in southern Italy and in Spain. Five paramilitary rangers have been killed in a drive-by attack on a checkpoint in southern Thailand. Thai media say two civilians, including a 10-year-old boy, were injured. Video footage shows a group of black-clad assailants in a truck opening fire and throwing explosives at the checkpoint in the Ratiwat province. It's one of three Muslim-majority provinces in Thailand's deep south, gripped by a decades-long separatist insurgency. Consumers in Japan have given a positive reaction to a new range of instant noodles that are prepared without boiling water. Nissin Foods, which first developed cup noodles in the 1970s, launched the cold rehydration as the country endures increasingly hot summers. But it has no plans to sell the cold version overseas, Gigi Ahn reports.
6: After 5 years of secret development, Nissin Foods has unveiled its new cold rehydration cup noodles, which soften in chilled water instead of boiling water. The company says the idea was inspired by Japan's increasingly intense summers, with many people reluctant to eat hot meals in extreme heat. The trade-off is a little patience. The noodles take 5 minutes to prepare instead of three and cost slightly more than the original version. While designed for the summer, some customers have also suggested they could prove useful during disasters when access to boiling water is limited.
2: The Commonwealth Games gets underway in the Scottish city of Glasgow later. Teams from 74 nations are expected to compete in what's been billed as a slimmed-down tournament. The original host, the Australian state of Victoria, pulled out because of rising costs, plunging the Games' future into jeopardy until Glasgow stepped in. BBC News.

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1: Here's a look at your weather forecast, powered by weatherology.com. Clear skies overnight with a low of 57. Southwesterly winds 5 to 10 miles per hour. Tomorrow, high temperatures reach up to 84. 63 tomorrow night. Upper 80s Friday and Saturday with a chance for scattered showers Saturday. And that's your forecast. I'm meteorologist Paul Frombly.

Here's a look at your weather forecast, powered by weatherology.com. Clear skies overnight with a low of 57. Southwesterly winds 5 to 10 miles per hour. Tomorrow, high temperatures reach up to 84. 63 tomorrow night. Upper 80s Friday and Saturday with a chance for scattered showers Saturday. And that's your forecast. I'm meteorologist Paul Frommer.

0: ABC News with Moira Alderson. The Prime Minister of India has announced that fast-track courts will be set up to deliver swift and stringent punishment to people involved in leaking recent competitive exam papers. Narendra Modi's decision aims to address growing pressure from India's youth-led movement amid ongoing protests. From Delhi, here's Arunade Mukherjee.
1: Nothing was more important than the welfare of India's youth, said Mr. Modi. The Prime Minister, who has been largely quiet on the protests for over a month, broke his silence with this post, indicating mounting pressure from the youth-led movement. But he chose to stay silent on the students' key demand, that's the resignation of India's Federal Education Minister. Delhi has seen massive protests since Monday, where demonstrators have accused the police of a brutal crackdown in which dozens of protesters and police personnel were injured. The violence has fueled more crowds who have been pouring into the protest site in central Delhi as thousands demand accountability from the government.
0: The United States has agreed to help Saudi Arabia develop a civilian nuclear program. Full details have not yet been published, but reports suggest it could allow Saudi Arabia to enrich uranium. Gary O'Donoghue is in Washington.
2: The deal has been in the pipeline for some time. The Biden administration wanted to do this deal. They tied it specifically, though, to Israel and Saudi Arabia normalizing relations. That fell apart after the attacks on Israel by Hamas. That linkage appears to have been dropped from this deal. The key thing, though, here, and the Americans are open about this, is that Russia and China were sniffing around this arrangement, trying to get in on this big time. In fact, Russia had signed a couple of preliminary agreements with Saudi Arabia on this. So the Americans were fearing that they would get frozen out.
0: The Iranian-backed Houthi movement in Yemen says it's attacked two Saudi Arabian oil tankers in the Red Sea. It follows Monday's announcement of an embargo against Saudi vessels. The official Saudi news agency has confirmed that one tanker was hit. There are growing concerns it could trigger a fresh surge in global oil prices. Yolande Nell is following developments from Jerusalem.
3: This does show the potential for the Houthis to disrupt commercial shipping. What has happened since the war started with Iran and all of that pressure on the Strait of Hormuz, which has virtually stopped ships from going through there, is that Saudi Arabia has used its own pipeline to take oil from the eastern side of the country to its ports on the west and the Red Sea coast, and to pump out millions of barrels more of oil to export that way. This has really served in recent weeks as a lifeline for global energy markets.
0: Meanwhile, the US military says it's carried out a 12th consecutive nights of strikes against Iran. Iran has continued to hit back, with Kuwait saying its air defences had responded to hostile drones. BBC News. The Brazilian government has announced nearly $4 billion in relief for companies hit by new US 25% tariffs. President Luiz Inácio Lula da Silva said Brazil remained open to negotiations, but the US had shown no willingness to engage. He said the South American nation would now seek new markets. Five paramilitary rangers have been killed in a drive-by attack on a checkpoint in southern Thailand. Thai media say two civilians, including a 10-year-old boy, were injured. Video footage shows a group of black-clad assailants opening fire and throwing explosives at the checkpoint in Narathiwat province. It's one of three Muslim-majority provinces in Thailand's deep south, gripped by a separatist insurgency. The Commonwealth Games get underway in Glasgow today. Teams from 74 different nations are expected to compete in what's been billed as a slimmed-down Games. Here's our sports correspondent, Andy Swiss.
4: With around 3,000 athletes and just 10 sports, this Commonwealth Games is the smallest in recent years, a reflection of its troubled build-up. The original hosts, the Australian state of Victoria, pulled out because of rising costs, plunging the Games into jeopardy. Glasgow, which hosted in 2014, stepped in, but with a scaled-back event. Traditional Commonwealth sports such as hockey, badminton and squash are all missing. But organisers believe this can be a template for a more sustainable Games, with Ahmedabad in India already set to host in 2030. Tonight's opening ceremony at the Hydro Arena is the Games' first in an indoor venue.
0: For the first time, an artificial intelligence model has matched elite human contestants by achieving a perfect score at the world's most prestigious mathematics contest. Chinese tech companies Huawei and Xiaohongshu announced their AI systems had solved every problem perfectly at the International Mathematical Olympiad. It's a rare feat, even among humans, because it requires step-by-step reasoning. BBC News.
5: Sound more like everyone else than anyone else. 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
6: Hey, all right, it's Kip Casper. 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LA's infinite repeat. How we feeling out there? How's your drive time commute? I need a saga. What's the saga? It's songs for the deaf. You can't even hear it.

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0: Here's a look at your weather forecast, powered by weatherology.com. Clear skies overnight with a low of 57. Southwesterly winds 5 to 10 miles per hour. Tomorrow, 84. Lows around 62. Tomorrow night, mainly clear. Mid-80s Friday, turning warmer Saturday with highs in the upper 80s and scattered showers. And that's your forecast. I'm meteorologist Paul Frombly.
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5: Beautiful.

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Clear skies overnight with a low of 57. Southwesterly winds 5 to 10 miles per hour. Tomorrow, 84. Lows around 62. Tomorrow night, mainly clear. Mid-80s Friday, turning warmer Saturday with highs in the upper 80s and scattered showers. And that's your forecast. I'm meteorologist Paul Frombly.

0: BBC News with Moira Alderson. The Prime Minister of India, Narendra Modi, has attempted to assuage what a BBC correspondent describes as unprecedented youth protests by promising swift and stringent punishment to those responsible for exam paper leaks. But his offer of fast-track courts was swiftly rejected by the group leading the protests, the Cockroach Junta Party. Our correspondent, Arunoday Mukherjee, is at the main youth demonstration site in Delhi.
1: They're coming from different parts of India, talking about how they were impacted in some way or the other. And more than that, they worried that these kind of systemic problems will persist. And for the next generation that is coming in, they desperately need reform. But the protesters here, in response to what Prime Minister Narendra Modi said, say that these words mean very little. They simply want the Federal Education Minister, Dharmendra Pradhan, to take moral responsibility and resign. And Prime Minister Narendra Modi, or anyone in his cabinet, has been completely silent.
0: The US has agreed to help Saudi Arabia develop a civilian nuclear program. Officials said the multi-billion dollar deal will provide great access for American companies. Reports suggest it could allow Saudi Arabia to enrich uranium, which can be used to make nuclear weapons. Sarah Smith reports from Washington.
2: The Trump administration has described the newly signed deal as a peaceful nuclear cooperation agreement and says it will uphold the highest standards of nuclear safety and non-proliferation. But critics fear it could lead to Saudi Arabia eventually developing a nuclear weapon. A similar deal with the United Arab Emirates in 2009 was much more restrictive, with a stringent inspection regime and no right to produce its own nuclear fuel. The highly controversial agreement will need to be debated in Congress, but opponents are unlikely to be able to gather enough votes to defeat President Trump's initiative.
0: The Iranian-backed Houthi movement in Yemen says it's attacked two Saudi Arabian oil tankers in the Red Sea. It follows its Monday announcement of an embargo on Saudi vessels, Yolande Nell reports.
3: There were already reports of a number of oil tankers changing course after the Houthis warned ships to avoid Saudi ports. But now, Saudi Arabia's state news agency says that a locally owned tanker was hit, causing a fire. All crew members are said to be safe. The new declared blockade of Saudi ports by Yemen's Houthis, prompted, they say, by a Saudi blockade of territory they control and a recent attack on Sana'a Airport, has the potential to widen the Iran war and further disrupt global energy supplies and maritime trade.
0: With the Middle East conflict showing no signs of abating, its economic impact is being widely felt. Companies which buy a lot of fuel, such as the British airline EasyJet, have been hit by high prices. Its net profit fell by 70% in the most recent quarter. Meanwhile, oil companies with widespread assets outside the region, such as the French oil giant Total Energies, have been benefiting. You're listening to World News from the BBC. Russia has told the United States to stop sending weapons to Ukraine as the foreign ministers of the two countries held a brief meeting on the sidelines of a regional conference in Asia. But Sergei Lavrov told the US Secretary of State Marco Rubio that Moscow was still open to a diplomatic resolution to a conflict now in its fifth year. President Trump has scaled back US military assistance to Kyiv as he seeks to end the fighting, with most assistance now being funneled through European countries. Wildfires are raging in Italy, France and Spain, as southern Europe endures another spell of severe heat. In Spain, the authorities have ordered the evacuation of several districts around the city of Toledo, south of Madrid. The Spanish Prime Minister, Pedro Sánchez, has called for unity against climate change.
4: It's important at this time for all political forces to set aside partisan politics and focus on our common enemy, the climate emergency. And that means not only putting out fires, but also implementing policies on prevention and raising awareness, allocating sustained financial resources throughout the year, and committing to policies that mitigate the climate emergency.
0: For the first time, an artificial intelligence model has matched elite human contestants by achieving a perfect score at the world's most prestigious mathematics contest. Chinese tech companies Huawei and Xiaohongshu announced their AI systems had solved every problem perfectly at the International Mathematical Olympiad. This is a rare feat, even among humans, because it requires step-by-step reasoning. And the Commonwealth Games get underway in the Scottish city of Glasgow later today. Teams from 74 nations are expected to compete in what's been billed as a slimmed-down tournament. Athletes will compete in just 10 sports, with traditional Commonwealth events like hockey and badminton missing. That's the latest BBC News.

0: innocent will soon behold the ignorance, blasphemous, killing our own, murdering black.
1: We see, I see, that's before the children, white guys and white girls hanging from the buildings.

Here's a look at your weather forecast, powered by weatherology.com. 57 overnight under clear skies, southwest winds 5 to 10 miles per hour. Tomorrow, 84. Mainly clear. Tomorrow night, 62. Mid-80s, Friday, warmer. Saturday, with highs in the upper 80s and storms. And that's your forecast. I'm meteorologist Paul Frobley. Break them.

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Daytime highs approaching 84 today. Under clear skies, winds out of the southwest, 8 to 15 miles per hour. 62 tonight, mainly clear skies. Mainly clear skies and quiet again tomorrow, high of 86. High temperatures reach up to 89 Saturday, with a chance for scattered thunderstorms. Chance for scattered rain showers, 91 on Sunday. And that's your forecast. I'm meteorologist Paul Trombley.

0: BBC News with Moira Alderson. The Prime Minister of India, Narendra Modi, has attempted to assuage escalating youth-led protests by promising swift and stringent punishment to those responsible for exam paper leaks, a key factor in sparking the unrest. But his offer of last fast-track courts was swiftly rejected by the group leading the protests, the Cockroach Junta Party. Arunade Mukherjee is at the main protest site in Delhi.
1: The students say they will not relent and these protests will continue, and as they say, they will grow in size, and that is what could potentially have a political fallout as well for Prime Minister Narendra Modi's government, because as we've been seeing, these are some of the largest protests, mobilization that we've seen in recent years, this very public dissent that hasn't been seen against the Prime Minister.
0: Protests have also been held in other Indian cities in support of the demonstrations. Our global affairs reporter, Ambarasan Etarajan, looks now at what's behind one of the most formidable challenges to Prime Minister Modi's authority since he took office 12 years ago.
2: Thousands of young men and women continue to hold a sit-in at the heart of the Indian capital, calling for accountability over repeated exam paper leaks. The simmering anger and disillusionment goes beyond question paper leaks. It's also over lack of jobs, cost of living, and the new generation that wants to hold the government to account. That's why the appeal by the Cockroach Janata Party has found resonance in other parts of the country. Protests and candlelit vigils have been held in several cities, including Mumbai, Goa, Bengaluru, Chennai, and in the northeast.
0: In other news, oil prices have increased sharply after the Iranian-backed Houthi movement in Yemen said it had attacked two Saudi Arabian oil tankers in the Red Sea. The official Saudi news agency has confirmed that one tanker was hit. It described the attack as a violation of international law following Monday's announcement by the Houthis of an embargo against Saudi oil. Speaking a short time ago, the US Secretary of State, Marco Rubio, gave this reaction.
3: I hope that will de-escalate, because I think the Houthis, frankly, got snookered into this thing by the Iranians, and they were smart to stay out of it, and they should stay out of it, and they should stop. We'll see what happens there. Obviously, it's not a positive development. We'll see what happens.
0: Meanwhile, the U.S. Secretary of State also promised that President Trump would seek a head for an eye as Washington pursued its air campaign against Iran for a 12th consecutive night. Marco Rubio said Iran would pay a price for its refusal to allow free transit of the Strait of Hormuz. Reports in U.S. media suggest that heavy bombers have targeted Iran for the first time in weeks. Iran has continued to hit back and says it struck US targets in Kuwait and Jordan. Its Revolutionary Guards claimed an oil tanker had caught fire in a mined area north of the Strait of Hormuz, and two others had turned back. World News from the BBC. Wildfires are raging in Italy, France and Spain as southern Europe endures another spell of severe heat. In Sicily, more than 6,000 personnel have been battling dozens of fires, 50 of which are still burning. In western France, 12,000 people have been evacuated from homes and campsites in the Gironde region. More than 80 people have died following heavy rains across northeastern India, Pakistan and Afghanistan this week. The Indian authorities report at least 10 deaths in Assam state in what disaster management authorities have described as unprecedented devastation. Floods in the wider region have caused widespread damage to farmland, infrastructure and public facilities. Two Ghanaian nationals have petitioned the International Criminal Court to open a preliminary investigation into attacks against foreigners in South Africa. Ghana was one of the first African countries to repatriate its citizens from the country following anti-immigration protests, as Myeni Jones reports from Johannesburg.
4: The petition was filed by Palgrave Boake Dankwa, a former Ghanaian government spokesperson on governance and security, and Emmanuel Cotton, a counter-terrorism and security analyst. The petition, which has been seen by the Reuters news agency and was submitted to the ICC on the 15th of July, alleges a, quote, pattern of widespread and systematic attacks against migrants in South Africa. It also accuses President Cyril Ramaphosa's government of failing to prevent and punish those crimes. A spokesperson for South Africa's Foreign Affairs Ministry called the petition opportunistic and said it failed to meet the legal and jurisdictional requirements required for the ICC to take action.
0: For the first time, an artificial intelligence model has matched elite human contestants by achieving a perfect score at the world's most prestigious mathematics contest. Chinese tech companies Huawei and Xiaohongshu announced their AI systems had solved every problem perfectly at the International Mathematical Olympiad. BBC News.
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Here's a look at your weather forecast, powered by weatherology.com. Sunny skies today with highs around 84. Southwesterly winds 8 to 15 miles per hour. Tonight, lows level off around 62. High of 86 tomorrow. Chance for scattered storms Saturday with highs in the upper 80s. Chance for scattered showers and highs in the low 90s on Sunday. And that's your forecast. I'm meteorologist Paul Frobley.

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Sunny skies today with highs around 84. Southwesterly winds 8 to 15 miles per hour. Tonight, lows level off around 62. High of 86 tomorrow. Chance for scattered storms Saturday with highs in the upper 80s. Chance for scattered showers and highs in the low 90s on Sunday. And that's your forecast. I'm meteorologist Paul Frobley.

0: say.
1: There's an old saying in Tennessee, I know it's in Texas, probably in Tennessee, that says, fool me once, shame on you. It fooled me. We can't get fooled again.

0: BBC News with Moira Alderson. The Prime Minister of India, Narendra Modi, has attempted to assuage what a BBC correspondent describes as unprecedented youth protests by promising swift and stringent punishment to those responsible for exam paper leaks. But his offer of fast-track courts was swiftly rejected by the group leading the protests. Our correspondent Arunade Mukherjee is at the main youth demonstration site in Delhi.
1: They're coming from different parts of India, talking about how they were impacted in some way or the other. And more than that, they worried that these kind of systemic problems will persist. And for the next generation that is coming in, they desperately need reform. But the protesters here, in response to what Prime Minister Narendra Modi said, say that these words mean very little. They simply want the Federal Education Minister, Dharmendra Pradhan, to take moral responsibility and resign. And Prime Minister Narendra Modi, or anyone in his cabinet, has been completely silent.
0: Oil prices have increased sharply after the Iranian-backed Houthi movement in Yemen said it had attacked two Saudi Arabian oil tankers in the Red Sea. The price of a barrel of crude has hit a level not seen since early June. Yolande Nell has more details.
2: The Saudis have confirmed that there was indeed an attack on one Saudi vessel close to a port in the far south of the country. They say that the crew disembarked safely, that they've stopped there being any environmental damage, because this is, importantly, an area which is close to a wildlife reserve. But now, you know, all eyes are on other ships, with two Chinese super tankers carrying about 4 million barrels of Saudi oil said to be heading towards Bab al-Mandab. We're watching closely to see what happens there.
0: Meanwhile, the US Secretary of State promised that President Trump would seek a head for an eye as Washington pursued its air campaign against Iran for a 12th consecutive night. Marco Rubio said Iran would pay a price for its refusal to allow free transit of the Strait of Hormuz. Reports in US media suggest heavy bombers have targeted Iran. Jeremy Bowen has this analysis.
3: I think what we're seeing is the fact that Donald Trump has no good options. The option of trying to get a negotiating process going again via intermediaries, which would require him to accept concessions he's not prepared to accept, essentially, to the Iranian side. That leaves him, in his own mind, I think, with this feeling that somehow, by bombing the Iranian regime, they will crumble, and there is no evidence that they will do that. So this is a dangerous process because it escalates.
0: With the Middle East conflict showing no signs of abating, its economic impact is being widely felt. Companies which buy a lot of fuel, such as the British airline EasyJet, have been hit by high prices. Its net profit fell by 70% in the most recent quarter. Meanwhile, oil companies with widespread assets outside the region, such as the French oil giant Total Energies, have been benefiting. BBC News. Russia has told the United States to stop sending weapons to Ukraine as the foreign ministers of the two countries held a brief meeting in Asia. But Sergei Lavrov told the US Secretary of State, Marco Rubio, that Moscow was still open to a diplomatic resolution to a conflict now in its fifth year. The Philippines has accused the Chinese Coast Guard of firing water cannon and using dangerous manoeuvres to block vessels bringing aid to Filipino fishermen near a disputed South China Sea reef. Beijing claims most of the South China Sea, including the shoal, despite an international ruling that its assertion lacks any legal basis. Our global affairs reporter Mimi Swaby has more details.
4: China said the Philippines initiated malicious attacks near the Scarborough Shoal, one of Asia's most contested maritime sites, which is claimed by both nations. Neither Filipino vessel was hit, and they reportedly continue to supply fuel to fishermen in the area. It's the second incident between China and the Philippines in 4 days, and comes as Beijing attends a regional summit in Manila. The US Secretary of State Marco Rubio called the Chinese action in the waters disturbing and promised that the US would stand by its allies. The Association of Southeast Asian Nations has long sought to establish a code of conduct with China for the disputed waterway.
0: Two Ghanaian nationals have petitioned the International Criminal Court to open a preliminary investigation into attacks against foreigners in South Africa. It alleges a pattern of widespread and systematic violence against migrants and accuses the government of President Cyril Ramaphosa of failing to punish those responsible. A South African government spokesperson called the move opportunistic. For the first time, an artificial intelligence model has matched elite human contestants by achieving a perfect score at the world's most prestigious mathematics contest. Chinese tech companies Huawei and Xia Hongshu announced their AI systems had solved every problem perfectly at the International Mathematical Olympiad. BBC News.
5: 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Mm.

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1: 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Chance for scattered thunderstorms Saturday, with highs in the upper 80s. Chance for scattered rain showers and highs in the low 90s on Sunday. And that's your forecast. I'm meteorologist Paul Trombley.

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Here's a look at your weather forecast, powered by weatherology.com. 84 today, under clear skies, southwesterly winds, 8 to 15 miles per hour. 62 tonight, 86 tomorrow, mainly sunny skies. Chance for scattered thunderstorms Saturday, with highs in the upper 80s. Chance for scattered rain showers and highs in the low 90s on Sunday. And that's your forecast. I'm meteorologist Paul Frombly.

0: BBC News with Moira Alderson. Oil and gas prices have increased sharply after the Iranian-backed Houthi movement in Yemen attacked shipping in the Red Sea. Saudi state media have confirmed one tanker was hit, resulting in a fire on board. It called the Houthi threat to block the Bab al-Mandeb Strait a violation of international law. Yolande Nell is watching events from Jerusalem.
1: This is definitely showing how there is potential here for action by the Houthis to expand the war in the region. That is something that Iran had previously threatened, the closure of the Bab al-Mandeb Strait. This can also, of course, now be even more disruption to commercial shipping and to global oil supplies, which have been under so much strain because of the near closure of the Strait of Hormuz.
0: The US Secretary of State has promised, meanwhile, that President Trump would seek a head for an eye as Washington pursued its air campaign against Iran for a 12th consecutive night. Marco Rubio said Iran would pay a price for its refusal to allow free transit of the Strait of Hormuz. Reports suggest heavy bombers have targeted Iran for the first time in weeks. Iran has continued to hit back, saying it struck US targets in Kuwait and Jordan. India's Prime Minister Narendra Modi has attempted to assuage what a BBC correspondent describes as unprecedented youth protests by promising swift and stringent punishment to those responsible for exam paper leaks. Here's Ambarasan Etarajan.
2: Thousands of young men and women continue to hold a sit-in at the heart of the Indian capital, calling for accountability over repeated exam paper leaks. The simmering anger and disillusionment goes beyond question paper leaks. It's also over lack of jobs, cost of living, and the new generation that wants to hold the government to account. That's why the appeal by the cockroach Janata Party has found resonance in other parts of the country. Protests and candlelit vigils have been held in several cities, including Mumbai, Goa, Bengaluru, Chennai, and in the northeast.
0: Two Ghanaian nationals have petitioned the International Criminal Court to open a preliminary investigation into attacks against foreigners in South Africa. It follows unrest during a wave of anti-immigration protests, as Myeni Jones reports.
3: The petition, which has been seen by the Reuters news agency and was submitted to the ICC on the 15th of July, alleges a, quote, pattern of widespread and systematic attacks against migrants in South Africa. It also accuses President Cyril Ramaphosa's government of failing to prevent and punish those crimes. A spokesperson for South Africa's Foreign Affairs Ministry called the petition opportunistic and said it failed to meet the legal and jurisdictional requirements required for the ICC to take action. Ghana was one of the first African countries to repatriate its citizens following anti-immigration protests in South Africa and has claimed one of its citizens was killed in related violence. The South African authorities have denied this.
0: BBC News. The Philippines has accused the Chinese Coast Guard of firing water cannon and using dangerous manoeuvres to block vessels bringing aid to Filipino fishermen near a disputed South China Sea reef. It's the second such incident in 4 days. Russia has told the United States to stop sending weapons to Ukraine as the foreign ministers of the two countries held a brief meeting in Manila. But Sergei Lavrov told the US Secretary of State, Marco Rubio, that Moscow was still open to a diplomatic resolution to a conflict now in its fifth year. Mr. Rubio said Washington was prepared to take a constructive role, but cautioned that reaching a peace deal would require work. UNESCO has added an ancient city in Russian-occupied Crimea to its list of endangered heritage sites, warning it's under threat from construction work and archaeological activities. The ruins of Chersonese date back to over two millennia. Bernadette Keogh has this report.
4: Since Russia's full-scale invasion of Ukraine 4 years ago, UNESCO has recorded damage to more than 500 cultural sites across the country, including churches, museums and monuments. Now UNESCO has expressed alarm over satellite images of the ancient Crimean site founded by Dorian Greeks in the 5th century BC, warning of a significant loss of authenticity and integrity. Ukraine alleges a brand new amphitheatre is being built there, with the foreign minister accusing Russian authorities of ruining the site.
0: A French Jewish DJ who was forced off stage last weekend by pro-Palestinian protesters has filed a criminal complaint against those who disrupted her appearance. Barbara Butch had previously signed a petition in support of an abandoned attempt by French MPs to widen the criminal definition of anti-Semitism. Butch's lawyer said the complaint alleged incitement to hatred and violence, assault and obstruction of artistic freedom. BBC News.

Do some push-ups, get some discipline. Don't cut them corners like your daddy did. Fuck what Ozempic did. Don't pay to play with them Brazilians. Get a gym membership. Understand, no throwing rocks and hiding hands, that's law. Don't be ashamed about who you with, that's how he treats your moms. Don't have a kid to hide a kid to hide again, be sure. 5% will comprehend, but 95% is lost. Be proud of who you are. Your strength come from within. A lot of superstars, that's real. But your daddy ain't one of them. And you nothing like him. You'll carry yourself as king. K

other girls that's hurt inside this climate. You're a woman, so you know how it feels to be in alignment with emotions, hoping a man can see you and not be blinded. Dear Dennis, you gave birth to a master manipulator. Even using you to prove who he is a huge favor. I think you should ask for more paper and more paper and more more paper. I'm blaming you for heartless gambling addictions, psychopath intuition, the man that liked to play victim. You raised a horrible fucking person. The nerve for you, Dennis.

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To any woman that be playing this music, know that you're playing your sister, or better yet, selling your niece to the weirdos, not the good ones. Cat Williams, I gave you the truth, so I'ma get mines. The embassy about to get raided too, it's only a matter of time. Hey, LeBron, keep the family away. Hey, Curry, keep the family away. To anybody that embody the love for the kids, keep the family away. They looking at you too, if you standing by him. Keep the family away. I'm looking to shoot through any pervert that lives. Keep the family safe.

to stoop so low to discredit some decent people. Guess integrity is lost when the metaphors doesn't reach you. And I like to understand, cause your house was never for a home. 37, but you showing up as a 7-year-old. You got gambling problems, drinking problems, pill popping and spending problems. Bad with money, whorehouse, soliciting women problems. Therapy's a lovely start, but I suggest some ayahuasca. Strip the ego from the bottom. I try to empathize with you, cause I know that you ain't been through nothing. Crave entitlement, but wanna be liked so bad that it's puzzling. No dominance, let's recap moments when you didn't fit in. No secret handshakes with your friend, no culture cachet to binge. Just disrespecting your mother, identity's on the fence. Don't know which family will love you. The skin that you living in is compromised and personas can't channel your masculine.

here's a look at your weather forecast, powered by weatherology.com. 84 today, under sunny skies, southwest winds, 8 to 15 miles per hour. Mainly clear skies, tonight, 62. 86 tomorrow. High of 89, Saturday, with a chance for scattered thunderstorms. Chance for scattered rain showers, 91 on Sunday. And that's your forecast. I'm meteorologist Paul Frommel.

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1: You're just like my favorite song going round and round my head. 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

Here's a look at your weather forecast, powered by weatherology.com. 84 today, under sunny skies, southwest winds, 8 to 15 miles per hour. Mainly clear skies, tonight, 62. 86 tomorrow. High of 89, Saturday, with a chance for scattered thunderstorms. Chance for scattered rain showers, 91 on Sunday. And that's your forecast. I'm meteorologist Paul Frombly.

0: Sports with Moira Alderson. Oil and gas prices have increased sharply after the Iranian-backed Houthi movement in Yemen attacked shipping in the Red Sea. The official Saudi news agency has confirmed that one tanker was hit, resulting in a fire on board. On Monday, the Houthis said they would target Saudi interests in retaliation for a strike on Sana'a Airport. Yolande Nell has more details.
1: We've been really looking to see what the effects have been on shipping, and it was clear already that several commercial vessels had done U-turns going away from the Bab al-Mandab, which is another maritime choke point in the Middle East between the Red Sea and the Gulf of Aden. So those vessels instead looking like they were heading out towards the Suez Canal. And, you know, the real fears are that this could have another impact, of course, on global energy markets.
0: Meanwhile, the US Secretary of State promised that President Trump would seek a head for an eye as Washington pursued its air campaign against Iran for a 12th consecutive night. Marco Rubio said Iran would pay a price for its refusal to allow free transit of the Strait of Hormuz. Reports in US media suggest heavy bombers have targeted Iran. Jeremy Bowen has this analysis.
2: I think what we're seeing is the fact that Donald Trump has no good options. The option of trying to get a negotiating process going again via intermediaries, which would require him to accept concessions he's not prepared to accept, essentially, to the Iranian side. That leaves him, in his own mind, I think, with this feeling that somehow, by bombing the Iranian regime, they will crumble, and there is no evidence that they will do that. So this is a dangerous process because it escalates.
0: The Indian government says it's ready for talks with the leaders of an unprecedented youth protest in the capital. The movement is demanding the resignation of the education minister over leaked exam papers. Earlier, the Prime Minister Narendra Modi offered fast-track courts with swift and stringent punishment for those responsible for exam paper leaks. Arunade Mukherjee reports from Delhi.
3: His comments meant little for the protesters still gathering in large numbers in central Delhi as the pressure builds against him. Mr. Modi said nothing was more important than the welfare of India's youth. The student protest that's gained momentum in the last few days is fast becoming a major political test for India's longest-serving Prime Minister. But missing from his first response on social media was any comment on the future of his education minister. His resignation is the key demand of the demonstrators.
0: The Philippines has accused the Chinese Coast Guard of firing water cannon and using dangerous manoeuvres to block vessels bringing aid to Filipino fishermen near a disputed South China Sea reef. It's the second incident between the nations in 4 days and comes as China attends a regional summit in Manila. World News from the BBC. The European Union has fined the US tech titan Google $1 billion for flouting antitrust regulations. The European Commission said Google had illegally favoured its own services and prevented customers from being steered to cheaper offers outside of its app store. Two Ghanaian nationals have petitioned the International Criminal Court to open a preliminary investigation into attacks against foreigners in South Africa. A South African government spokesperson called the move opportunistic, claiming it failed to meet the requirements for the ICC to take action. Myeni Jones reports from Johannesburg.
4: The petition was filed by Palgrave Boake Dankwa, a former Ghanaian government spokesperson on governance and security, and Emmanuel Cotton, a counter-terrorism and security analyst. The petition, which has been seen by the Reuters news agency and was submitted to the ICC on the 15th of July, alleges a, quote, pattern of widespread and systematic attacks against migrants in South Africa. It also accuses President Cyril Ramaphosa's government of failing to prevent and punish those crimes.
0: The Israeli far-right National Security Minister Itamar Ben-Gvir has again led hundreds of worshippers into Jerusalem's Al-Aqsa Mosque as he marked a Jewish day of mourning. The visit has breached the agreed rules on the religious compound, which is Islam's third holiest site and the location of two ancient Jewish temples. Under the rules, Muslims can pray at the compound, while Jews are allowed to visit but not pray there. Reports say Mr. Ben-Gvir was seen with a prayer book and worshipped openly. Albanian police have used tear gas and water cannon against protesters outside parliament in their latest confrontation over a tourism project linked to President Trump's family. Scientists and activists say the project to build a luxury hotel has already caused irreparable damage to a once pristine coast, with recent satellite images showing areas with cleared roads and deforested zones. BBC News.
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here's a look at your weather forecast, powered by weatherology.com. Highs around 84 today. Under sunny skies, southwesterly winds 8 to 15 miles per hour. Mainly clear tonight, lows level off around 62. Mainly clear again tomorrow, 86. Upper 80s Saturday with a chance for scattered storms. Warmer Sunday with highs in the low 90s. Chance for storms continues. And that's your forecast. I'm meteorologist Paul Frombley.

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1: Here's a look at your weather forecast, powered by weatherology.com. Highs around 84 today. Under sunny skies, southwesterly winds 8 to 15 miles per hour. Mainly clear tonight, lows level off around 62. Mainly clear again tomorrow, 86. Upper 80s, Saturday, with a chance for scattered storms. Warmer, Sunday, with highs in the low 90s, chance for storms continues. And that's your forecast. I'm meteorologist Paul Frombly.
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1: BBC News with Moira Alderson. President Trump says a deal for the US to develop nuclear energy in Saudi Arabia is now contingent on the kingdom recognizing Israel by joining the Abraham Accords. The apparent U-turn comes just a day after the agreement was signed. Bernd de Boosman is in Washington.
2: The concept of Saudi Arabia joining the Abraham Accords is something that the Trump administration had long sought, even in his first term after it was first announced between Israel, the UAE, and Bahrain. Previously, there had been quite a lot of roadblocks to that actually happening. For one, public opinion in Saudi Arabia is not particularly in favor of normalizing relations with Israel, particularly after the war in Gaza. Also, the Saudis have made it quite clear in the past that they would not even consider joining the Abraham Accords unless there's a very clear pathway towards a Palestinian state, which in Israel, especially in the current government, would face quite a lot of pushback.
1: Oil and gas prices have increased sharply after the Iranian-backed Houthi movement in Yemen attacked shipping in the Red Sea. The Saudis have confirmed that one of their tankers was hit, describing the Houthi threat to block the Bab al-Mandeb Strait as a violation of international law. Yolande Nell reports from Jerusalem.
3: The Houthis announced on Monday that they were imposing a blockade on Saudi ports, but these are the first declared strikes. It's been officially confirmed that one Saudi oil tanker was hit by a missile. The Houthis' actions threatened to further disrupt global energy supplies. Saudi Arabia has recently diverted millions of barrels of oil per day to the Red Sea by pipeline to avoid Iranian attacks in the Strait of Hormuz.
1: The Indian government says it's ready for talks with the leaders of an unprecedented youth protest in Delhi. The movement is demanding the education minister goes over leaked exam papers. Earlier, the Prime Minister, Narendra Modi, offered fast-track courts with swift and stringent punishment for those responsible for the leaks. From Delhi, here's Arunoday Mukherjee.
4: We're now seeing these comments coming out of the Prime Minister, which certainly gives you a sense that there is a worry there. And he's essentially again trying to talk to the students, saying that nothing is more important than the welfare and the future of our youth. He's talked about directing concerned authorities to take necessary steps. But when we spoke to the protesters, they said these are just words. They don't mean anything. Until we see the resignation of India's Federal Education Minister, Mr. Dharmendra Pradhan, we're not budging. So they're very clear that this kind of lip service that they feel the politicians are paying is not enough. It's time for action, and this is something that they need to do to hold the government accountable.
1: The Philippines has accused China of firing water cannon and using dangerous manoeuvres to block vessels bringing aid to Filipino fishermen near a disputed South China Sea reef. It's the second such incident in 4 days. You're listening to World News from the BBC. The European Union has fined Google $1 billion for flouting antitrust regulations. The European Commission said Google had illegally favoured its own services and prevented customers from being steered to cheaper offers outside of its app store. 120 British millionaires have written to the government asking to be taxed more. The group, including the broadcaster and former football star Gary Lineker and film director Richard Curtis, say it would lead to a more equal society and devolve wealth and power from the very richest. Calling themselves patriotic millionaires, they support a 2% wealth tax on assets over £10 million. UNESCO has added an ancient city in Russian-occupied Crimea to its list of endangered heritage sites, warning that it's under threat from construction work and archaeological activities. The ruins of Kherson's date back over two millennia. Bernadette Keogh has this report.
5: Since Russia's full-scale invasion of Ukraine 4 years ago, UNESCO has recorded damage to more than 500 cultural sites across the country, including churches, museums and monuments. Now UNESCO has expressed alarm over satellite images of the ancient Crimean site founded by Dorian Greeks in the 5th century BC, warning of a significant loss of authenticity and integrity. Ukraine alleges a brand new amphitheatre is being built there, with the Foreign Minister accusing Russian authorities of ruining the site.
1: Albanian police have used tear gas and water cannon against protesters outside parliament in their latest confrontation as anti-government protests have continued for more than 50 days. Demonstrators also pelted the interior minister with eggs as he walked by. The demonstration was organised as parliament is expected to approve a $4.5 million subsidy pulled from a state fund reserved for emergencies to pay for a Kanye West concert held earlier this month in Tirana. BBC News.

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That's when I knew that your heart was scarring. 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
1: Here's a look at your weather forecast, powered by weatherology.com. Bright sunshine expected today with highs around 84. Winds out of the southwest, 8 to 15 miles per hour. Mainly clear skies tonight, lows around 62. Tomorrow, high temperatures reach up to 86. Upper 80s Saturday with a chance for scattered thunderstorms. Warmer Sunday with highs in the low 90s. Storms continue. And that's your forecast. I'm meteorologist Paul Frombley.

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0: Here's a look at your weather forecast, powered by weatherology.com. Bright sunshine expected today with highs around 84. Winds out of the southwest, 8 to 15 miles per hour. Mainly clear skies tonight, lows around 62. Tomorrow, high temperatures reach up to 86. Upper 80s Saturday with a chance for scattered thunderstorms. Warmer Sunday with highs in the low 90s. Storms continue. And that's your forecast. I'm meteorologist Paul Frombly.
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0: BBC News with Sue Montgomery. President Trump has said a deal for the United States to develop nuclear energy in Saudi Arabia is now contingent on the country recognizing Israel by joining the Abraham Accords. The apparent U-turn comes just a day after the agreement was signed. The Saudi government has long insisted that it will not join the Accords until an irreversible pathway to Palestinian statehood is established. Here's Jeremy Bowen.
1: If he sticks to that, I don't think the deal's going to happen unless the Saudis do a massive flip-flop in terms of their position. It's classic Trumpian, in inverted commas, diplomacy, in that he's veering around all over the place. So seeing this now, thinking they had a deal, one which has actually been negotiated, the deal itself is not something that Donald Trump dreamt up over the last couple of weeks. It's been negotiated over a period of years. Nuclear deals are very complex. So I think there will be some consternation in Riyadh at the moment and thinking, what on earth is going on?
0: President Trump has threatened to inflict major military punishment against Yemen's Houthi rebels following their repeated strikes on oil tankers in the Red Sea. Mr. Trump said he was disappointed in the Houthis and warned that their backers, Iran, would also face consequences. With the ripples from the war in Iran spreading, oil prices have topped $100 a barrel for the first time since May over concerns about future deliveries. Our business reporter Maura Fogarty says the closure of the Strait of Hormuz and the Bab al-Mandab Strait off the coast of Yemen poses severe challenges to oil and gas exports from the Gulf region.
2: The other route involves going through the Suez Canal, through the Mediterranean Sea, around Africa. That adds about, you know, up to 2 weeks of travel time. You've got significant fuel costs. You've got to pay the toll fees to go through the Suez Canal. So it's a lot more expensive if you have to go the other way.
0: 120 British millionaires have written to the government asking to be taxed more. The group, including the former footballer Gary Lineker and film director Richard Curtis, say it would lead to more equal society and devolve wealth and power from the very richest. They support a 2% wealth tax on assets of over £10 million. The entrepreneur Mark Robinson is one of those involved in the proposal.
3: This is about, as a society, saying we have an unfairness in the growth of wealth, and together the wealthiest could share a bit more of the burden. The world's leading economists, Gabriel Zucman, Joseph Stiglitz, Thomas Piketty, there's some of the best thinkers of economics in the world, are applying themselves to this problem, and all believe the way forward to have a better, more equal society, both in the UK and worldwide, is to look at taxing wealth more effectively.
0: British entrepreneur Mark Robinson, BBC News. The European Union has fined the US tech titan Google $1 billion for flouting antitrust regulations. The European Commission said Google had illegally favoured its own services and prevented customers from being steered to cheaper offers outside of its app store. The Indian government says it's ready for talks with the leaders of an unprecedented youth protest in the capital, Delhi. The movement, known as the Cockroach Junta Party, is demanding the resignation of the education minister over leaked exam papers. Representatives say they can talk either at the protest site or at a neutral venue. Earlier, the Prime Minister, Narendra Modi, offered fast-track courts with swift and stringent punishment for those responsible for exam paper leaks. Arunidhi Mukherjee has spent the day at the main protest site.
4: Despite the violent scenes that we saw on Monday, the protesters are here in large numbers and they say they will continue to sit in. You can hear the spirit is upbeat and they're only seeing more and more people gather, which appears to be looking like the movement is gaining even more momentum, and many are saying that's the reason why you've seen Prime Minister Narendra Modi come out and even comment on this issue under pressure.
0: The Chinese carmaker Geely is taking a stake in a major manufacturing plant in eastern Spain in the latest move by Chinese firms to gain a foothold in the European market. Geely will jointly produce vehicles with Ford at the site in Valencia. A French Jewish DJ who was forced off stage last weekend by pro-Palestinian protesters has filed a criminal complaint against those who disrupted her appearance. Barbara Butch had previously signed a petition in support of an abandoned attempt by French MPs to widen the criminal definition of anti-Semitism. Butch's lawyer said the complaint alleged incitement to hatred and violence, assault, and obstruction of artistic freedom. BBC News.
5: Yo, yeah. Mr. Philly, his nigga. 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

0: Here's a look at your weather forecast, powered by weatherology.com. 84 today, under clear skies, southwesterly winds, 8 to 15 miles per hour. Tonight, 62. High temperatures reach up to 86. Tomorrow, mainly sunny. Upper 80s, Saturday, with a chance for scattered thunderstorms. Turning warmer, Sunday, with highs in the low 90s, chance for storms continues. And that's your forecast. I'm meteorologist Paul Frombly.
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Panda. Here's a look at your weather forecast, powered by weatherology.com. 84 today, under clear skies, southwesterly winds, 8 to 15 miles per hour. Tonight, 62. High temperatures reach up to 86. Tomorrow, mainly sunny. Upper 80s, Saturday, with a chance for scattered thunderstorms. Turning warmer, Sunday, with highs in the low 90s, chance for storms continues. And that's your forecast. I'm meteorologist Paul Frombly.

0: BBC News with Sue Montgomery. President Trump says a deal for the US to develop nuclear energy in Saudi Arabia is now contingent on the kingdom recognizing Israel by joining the Abraham Accords. The apparent U-turn comes just a day after the agreement was signed. Here's Jeremy Bowen.
1: Their position on the Abraham Accords, and this is something that Trump came up with in his first term, or rather his people did, which was normalization of relations with Israel. The Saudis were negotiating under Joe Biden, perhaps to join, but then after the 7th of October attacks, they reined right back and they said they were happy to talk about it, but only if there was a concrete path to a Palestinian state. Now, Israel's Prime Minister Benjamin Netanyahu has said in the last couple of years on innumerable occasions there will be no Palestinian state.
0: President Trump has threatened to inflict major military punishment on Yemen's Houthi rebels following their repeated strikes on oil tankers in the Red Sea. Mr. Trump said he was disappointed in the Houthis and warned that their backers, Iran, would also face consequences. With the ripples from the war in Iran spreading, oil prices have topped $100 a barrel for the first time since May, over concerns about future deliveries. Our business reporter Maura Fogarty says the closure of the Strait of Hormuz and the Bab al-Mandab Strait off the coast of Yemen poses severe challenges to oil and gas exports from the Gulf.
2: The other route involves going through the Suez Canal, through the Mediterranean Sea, around Africa. That adds about, you know, up to 2 weeks of travel time. You've got significant fuel costs. You've got to pay the toll fees to go through the Suez Canal. So it's a lot more expensive if you have to go the other way.
0: 120 British millionaires have written to the government asking to be taxed more. The group, including the broadcaster and former footballer Gary Lineker and filmmaker Richard Curtis, say it would lead to more equal society and devolve wealth and power from the very richest. They support a 2% wealth tax on assets of over £10 million. The entrepreneur Mark Robinson is one of those involved.
3: Nobody just creates wealth on their own. We do it in collaboration and on the backs of hard work of others. And that's got to be, there's got to be a way of equalising that, especially when wealth inequality has increased so much. And we've got so many problems in the UK.
0: A bipartisan bill is to be considered by the US House of Representatives to try to prevent advanced AI models going rogue and causing catastrophic harm. The legislation would empower the Department of Homeland Security to order AI firms to shut down models that put human life or the economy at risk. World News from the BBC. The governor of the Palestinian Monetary Authority, which serves as a central bank for the West Bank and Gaza, has warned that the Palestinian financial system is on a cliff edge. Israeli banks have said they will abruptly end critical transactions within weeks. Two Israeli banks currently act as a bridge between the Palestinian and Israeli financial systems, enabling imports and transfers. A South Korean court has acquitted a woman previously convicted of murdering a baby she gave birth to in hospital, marking the latest twist in a case that has fueled debate about the country's murky abortion laws. The YouTuber known as Gwan had wanted to terminate her pregnancy at 36 weeks, but prosecutors said the baby was born alive and later killed. An appeals court stated prosecutors failed to prove this. The European Union has fined Google $1 billion for flouting antitrust regulations. The European Commission said Google had illegally favoured its own services and prevented customers from being steered to cheaper offers outside of its app store. French officials have deployed military vehicles and helicopters in the southwest of the country, where raging wildfires have scorched forests, farmlands and vineyards. More than 20,000 residents and tourists have been evacuated. Firefighters are also tackling blazes in Spain. Sergi Forcada Freixas is following developments.
4: Here in Spain, firefighters have been tackling a major wildfire, which is around 75 kilometers south of Madrid, near the city of Toledo. The authorities ordered the evacuation of several communities as the fast-moving fire was threatening their homes. The blaze spread as hundreds of firefighters made some progress against a huge blaze north of the capital.

Here's a look at your weather forecast, powered by weatherology.com. 84 today under clear skies, southwest winds 8 to 15 miles per hour. 62 tonight. Tomorrow, high temperatures reach up to 86. Upper 80s Saturday with a chance for scattered storms. Warmer Sunday with highs in the low 90s. Storms continue. And that's your forecast. I'm meteorologist Paul Frommley.

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Here's a look at your weather forecast, powered by weatherology.com. 84 today, under clear skies, southwest winds, 8 to 15 miles per hour. 62 tonight. Tomorrow, high temperatures reach up to 86. Upper 80s, Saturday, with a chance for scattered storms. Warmer, Sunday, with highs in the low 90s, storms continue. And that's your forecast. I'm meteorologist Paul Frombly.

0: BBC News with Sue Montgomery. President Trump says a deal for the US to develop nuclear energy in Saudi Arabia is now contingent on the kingdom recognizing Israel by joining the Abraham Accords. The apparent U-turn comes just a day after the agreement was signed. Bernd de Busman is in Washington.
1: The concept of Saudi Arabia joining the Abraham Accords is something that the Trump administration had long sought, even in his first term after it was first announced between Israel, the UAE, and Bahrain. Previously, there had been quite a lot of roadblocks to that actually happening. For one, public opinion in Saudi Arabia is not particularly in favor of normalizing relations with Israel, particularly after the war in Gaza. Also, the Saudis have made it quite clear in the past that they would not even consider joining the Abraham Accords unless there's a very clear pathway towards a Palestinian state, which in Israel, especially in the current government, would face quite a lot of pushback.
0: President Trump has threatened to inflict major military punishment on Yemen's Houthi rebels following their strikes on oil tankers in the Red Sea. With the ripples from the war in Iran spreading, oil prices have topped $100 per barrel for the first time since May. Here's Jonathan Josephs.
2: In the nearly 2 weeks since Iran and the US resumed hostilities, the price of a barrel of the oil benchmark Brent crude has risen steadily. It's gone from just over $70 to break the psychologically important barrier of $100. The effective closure of the Strait of Hormuz has led Saudi Arabia and the United Arab Emirates to export significant quantities of oil through the Red Sea. Houthi attacks mean that alternative is increasingly at risk. Oil markets fear that threatens future supplies, something which could harm the global economy through higher inflation.
0: The man sacked just over a week ago as Ukraine's defence minister says he won't accept any other position in the government. Paul Adams has just filed this report from Kyiv.
3: A week after his ouster, Mykhailo Fedorov's future remains uncertain. President Zelensky is making a concerted effort to bring the popular young innovator back into the government. But Mr. Fedorov is so far having none of it. In a statement to journalists, he thanked Mr. Zelensky, but said there were only three positions worth having in order to shape the course of the war: president, defense minister, and commander-in-chief. He said Ukraine had begun seizing the initiative since he took over as defense minister 6 months ago. There was, he said, a window of opportunity to force Russia into peace through strength. We cannot afford to lose it, he said.
0: France has deployed military vehicles and helicopters in the southwest, where raging wildfires have scorched forests, farmland and vineyards. More than 20,000 residents and tourists have been evacuated from homes and campsites in the Gironde region. BBC News. A bipartisan bill is to be considered by the US House of Representatives to try to prevent advanced AI models going rogue and causing catastrophic harm. The legislation, backed by the Democrat Ted Lieu and the Republican Nathaniel Morin, would empower the Department of Homeland Security to order AI firms to shut down models that put human life or the economy at risk. The AI Kill Switch Act would also require developers to maintain the technical capability to suspend or shut down autonomous systems. The Indian government says it's ready for talks with the leaders of an unprecedented youth protest in the capital. It's demanding the resignation of the education minister over leaked exam papers. Earlier, the Prime Minister, Narendra Modi, promised stringent punishment for those responsible. Arunade Mukherjee has spent the day with the protesters.
4: Despite the violent scenes that we saw on Monday, the protesters are here in large numbers and they say they will continue to sit in. You can hear the spirit is upbeat and they're only seeing more and more people gather, which appears to be looking like the movement is gaining even more momentum, and many are saying that's the reason why you've seen Prime Minister Narendra Modi come out and even comment on this issue under pressure.
0: The governor of the Palestinian Monetary Authority, which serves as a central bank for the West Bank and Gaza, has warned that the Palestinian financial system is on a cliff edge. Israeli banks have said they will abruptly end critical transactions within weeks. The Fields Medal, known as the Nobel Prize of Mathematics, has been awarded to two Chinese mathematicians, one Canadian and an American. The honour, given once every 4 years, recognises outstanding discoveries by researchers under 40. BBC News.

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here's a look at your weather forecast, powered by weatherology.com. 84 today, under sunny skies, southwest winds 8 to 15 miles per hour. Mainly clear tonight, 62. Tomorrow, daytime highs approaching 86. Upper 80s Saturday, with a chance for scattered thunderstorms. Turning warmer Sunday, with highs in the low 90s, storms continue. And that's your forecast. I'm meteorologist Paul Frombly.

0: Here's a look at your weather forecast, powered by weatherology.com. 84 this afternoon, under clear skies, southwesterly winds, 8 to 15 miles per hour. Mainly clear tonight, lows dip down to about 62. Mainly clear tomorrow, high temperatures reach up to 86. Upper 80s Saturday, with a chance for scattered storms. Turning warmer Sunday, with highs in the low 90s, storms continue. And that's your forecast. I'm meteorologist Paul Frombly.
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0: BBC News with Sue Montgomery. President Trump says a deal for the US to develop nuclear energy in Saudi Arabia is now contingent on it recognising Israel by joining the Abraham Accords. The apparent U-turn comes just a day after the agreement was signed. Here's Jeremy Bowen.
1: The Saudis have been, like all of the Gulf allies of the US, rather disgruntled, to put it mildly, that alliance with the United States, far from making them safer, has put them in Iran's firing line since the war began with the American and Israeli attacks on Iran on the 20th of February. So seeing this now, thinking they had a deal, it's been negotiated over a period of years. Nuclear deals are very complex. So I think there will be some consternation in Riyadh at the moment and thinking, what on earth is going on?
0: President Trump has threatened to inflict major military punishment on Yemen's Houthi rebels following their strikes on oil tankers in the Red Sea. Mr. Trump said their backers, Iran, would also face consequences. With the ripples from the Iran war spreading, oil prices have topped $100 for the first time since May. Samira Hussein is in New York.
2: Now that this is starting again, we're back to seeing some pressures on oil reserves. That's going to start really quickly. And you already saw, based on the meeting of ASEAN countries, already countries there talking about just how much pressure there are on Southeast Asian countries. And now you're just going to see a lot more of that, not only on Southeast Asian countries, but anybody who gets oil coming from the Middle East, particularly Saudi Arabia.
0: A bipartisan bill is to be considered by the US House of Representatives to try to prevent advanced AI models going rogue and causing catastrophic harm. Here's Chris Vallance.
3: The AI Kill Switch Act would require developers of autonomous AI systems to ensure there is a way to shut them down should there be a so-called loss of control scenario that put human life or the economy at risk. The bipartisan bill follows an incident in which an advanced OpenAI system capable of completing tasks autonomously, known as an AI agent, decided to hack another tech platform, Hugging Face, in an effort to complete a test of its cyber capabilities. Democrat Ted Lieu, one of the two proposers of the bill, wrote on X that this is urgent, common-sense legislation to address the problem of an advanced AI model that has gone rogue and escaped its guardrails.
0: The man sacked just over a week ago as Ukraine's defense minister has said he won't accept any other position in the government. Mikhailo Fedorov thanked President Zelensky, but said defense was the only ministerial position where someone could shape the course of the war. World News from the BBC. The Palestinian Authority says two young Palestinians have been killed by Israeli forces in the north of the occupied West Bank. In conflicting reports, the IDF says an Israeli civilian fatally shot the two men after they allegedly stabbed another Israeli. The incident followed a fire near the village of Beit Furik and an illegal Israeli settlement. Both sides have blamed each other for the blaze. Palestinian witnesses have described Israeli forces subsequently entering the area and shooting, preventing Palestinian fire crews from reaching the blaze. French officials have deployed military vehicles and helicopters in the southwest of the country, where raging wildfires have scorched forests, farmland and vineyards. More than 20,000 residents and tourists have been evacuated in the Gironde region. 120 British millionaires have written to the government asking to be taxed more. The group, including the broadcaster and former footballer Gary Lineker and the filmmaker Richard Curtis, say it would lead to a more equal society and devolve wealth and power from the very richest. They support a 2% wealth tax on assets of over £10 million. The musician Brian Eno is one of those involved in the proposal.
4: It has to be systemic. It has to be a change in the whole system of how we think about wealth. And I think people are ready for that now, as they've seen wealth polarizing society between the incredibly, amazingly rich people that we see in some cases and the very, very many and ever increasing number of poor people.
0: The Fields Medal, known as the Nobel Prize of Mathematics, has been awarded to two Chinese mathematicians, one Canadian and an American, Hong Wang and Yu Deng, American John Pardon, and Canada's Jacob Zimmerman, are this year's recipients. BBC News.

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Here's a look at your weather forecast, powered by weatherology.com. 84 this afternoon, under clear skies, winds out of the southwest, 8 to 15 miles per hour. 62 tonight, mainly clear skies. Daytime highs approaching 86. Tomorrow, lots of sunshine. Upper 80s Saturday, with a chance for scattered storms. Turning warmer Sunday, with highs in the low 90s, storms continue. And that's your forecast. I'm meteorologist Paul Trombley.

Here's a look at your weather forecast, powered by weatherology.com. 84 this afternoon, under clear skies, winds out of the southwest, 8 to 15 miles per hour. 62 tonight, mainly clear skies. Daytime highs approaching 86. Tomorrow, lots of sunshine. Upper 80s, Saturday, with a chance for scattered storms. Turning warmer, Sunday, with highs in the low 90s, storms continue. And that's your forecast. I'm meteorologist Paul Trombley.

0: BBC News with Sue Montgomery. The White House has insisted that Donald Trump has repeatedly told Saudi officials the kingdom must normalize ties with Israel as part of a nuclear deal with the United States. The agreement was signed on Wednesday without any public reference to the condition. Sarah Smith reports from Washington.
1: In a White House briefing for journalists, the President's press secretary, Caroline Levitt, dodged the question of why the Abraham Accords were not mentioned when the signing of the deal was announced and appeared to suggest there are now new negotiations, saying the agreement is still being worked out. Donald Trump also said in his post that the deal pertains only to non-military use of nuclear technology and that there would be no enrichment of material. It is believed that the agreement, as signed, could eventually allow Saudi Arabia to enrich uranium on its own soil, generating fears that could be the first step towards the country developing a nuclear weapon. These new conditions from President Trump could derail the deal, as Saudi Arabia has said it will not recognise Israel until there is a clear pathway towards a Palestinian state.
0: President Trump has threatened to inflict major military punishment on Yemen's Houthi rebels following their strikes on oil tankers in the Red Sea. Crude prices, already pushed higher by the war against Iran, have topped $100 per barrel for the first time since May. Here's Jonathan Josephs.
2: In the nearly 2 weeks since Iran and the US resumed hostilities, the price of a barrel of the oil benchmark Brent crude has risen steadily. It's gone from just over $70 to break the psychologically important barrier of $100. The effective closure of the Strait of Hormuz has led Saudi Arabia and the United Arab Emirates to export significant quantities of oil through the Red Sea. Houthi attacks mean that alternative is increasingly at risk. Oil markets fear that threatens future supplies, something which could harm the global economy through higher inflation.
0: A bipartisan bill is to be considered by the US House of Representatives to try to prevent advanced AI models going rogue and causing catastrophic harm. Here's Chris Vallance.
3: The AI Kill Switch Act would require developers of autonomous AI systems to ensure there is a way to shut them down should there be a so-called loss of control scenario that put human life or the economy at risk. The bipartisan bill follows an incident in which an advanced OpenAI system capable of completing tasks autonomously, known as an AI agent, decided to hack another tech platform, Hugging Face, in an effort to complete a test of its cyber capabilities. Democrat Ted Lieu, one of the two proposers of the bill, wrote on X that this is urgent, common sense legislation to address the problem of an advanced AI model that has gone rogue and escaped its guardrails.
0: World News from the BBC. The man sacked just over a week ago as Ukraine's defence minister says he won't accept any other position in the government. Mikhailo Fedorov's dismissal triggered days of mass protests, which led to the replacement of Ukraine's commander-in-chief. Paul Adams reports from Kyiv.
4: A week after his ouster, Mikhailo Fedorov's future remains uncertain. President Zelensky is making a concerted effort to bring the popular young innovator back into the government. But Mr. Fedorov is so far having none of it. In a statement to journalists, he thanked Mr. Zelensky, but said there were only three positions worth having in order to shape the course of the war: president, defense minister, and commander-in-chief. He said Ukraine had begun seizing the initiative since he took over as defense minister 6 months ago. There was, he said, a window of opportunity to force Russia into peace through strength. We cannot afford to lose it, he said.
0: Japan's upper house of parliament has decided to change its name in English to Senate because of concerns that how it's currently referred to abroad is confusing. The chamber has been known as the House of Councillors since the Second World War, but officials worry that councillors can have a variety of meanings. The death's been reported of the Japanese militant Kozo Okamoto, who in 1972 carried out a deadly attack on an Israeli airport in support of Palestinians. He was 78 and had been living in Beirut. Okamoto was part of a three-man commando from the Japanese Red Army that killed 26 people at what's now Ben Gurion Airport. Archaeologists have revealed details of the ancient treasure they've discovered after a 10-year search in a rare 8th-century shipwreck off Croatia's southern coast. They say the gold jewellery indicates the vessel was carrying someone of high rank. The find includes gold coins and buckles decorated with rubies, emeralds and pearls. BBC News.

Here's a look at your weather forecast, powered by weatherology.com. High temperatures reach up to 84 this afternoon under mainly sunny skies, southwest winds 8 to 15 miles per hour. Tonight, 61. Mainly clear again tomorrow, highs around 87. Upper 80s Saturday with a chance for scattered storms. Turning warmer Sunday with highs in the low 90s, storms continue. And that's your forecast. I'm meteorologist Paul Fromblin.

0: here's a look at your weather forecast, powered by weatherology.com. High temperatures reach up to 84 this afternoon under mainly sunny skies, southwest winds 8 to 15 miles per hour. Tonight, 61. Mainly clear again tomorrow, highs around 87. Upper 80s Saturday with a chance for scattered storms. Turning warmer Sunday with highs in the low 90s, storms continue. And that's your forecast. I'm meteorologist Paul Fromberg.
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2: BBC News with Sue Montgomery. The White House has insisted that Donald Trump has repeatedly told Saudi officials the country must normalise ties with Israel as part of a nuclear deal with the United States. Spokeswoman Caroline Levitt told reporters the agreement would be off if the kingdom refused.
3: As you know, the president just put out this statement a few hours ago. I don't believe he's had a call with MBS in the hours since. However, this is something that he has raised in previous conversations and has also said many times in the past.
2: Gary O'Donoghue is in Washington.
4: It looks like the whole deal is in flux, quite honestly. We thought it was a done deal yesterday. We'd certainly anticipated that. They'd put out a notice saying that it was a done deal and all had been sorted out. And now the press secretary is effectively saying things are still being finalised. And this was always what President Trump kind of wanted all along. He's made this very clear.
2: President Trump has threatened to inflict major military punishment on Yemen's Houthi rebels following their strikes on oil tankers in the Red Sea. He said their backers, Iran, would also face consequences. With the ripples from the Iran war spreading, oil prices have topped $100 for the first time since May. Samira Hussein is in New York.
5: Now that this is starting again, we're back to seeing some pressures on oil reserves. That's going to start really quickly. And you already saw, based on the meeting of ASEAN countries, already countries there talking about just how much pressure there are on Southeast Asian countries. And now you're just going to see a lot more of that, not only on Southeast Asian countries, but anybody who gets oil coming from the Middle East, particularly Saudi Arabia.
2: A bipartisan bill is to be considered by the US House of Representatives to try to prevent advanced AI models going rogue and causing catastrophic harm. Chris Vallance is the BBC's senior tech reporter.
6: It requires AI companies to make sure that their autonomous AI systems have a way that they can be shut down should there be a so-called loss of control scenario that put human life or the economy at risk. And of course, this follows an incident in which an OpenAI system capable of acting autonomously, known as an AI agent in the jargon of AI, hacked into Hugging Face's tech platform in an effort to complete a test of its cyber capabilities.
2: A US trade representative has warned that the EU's billion-dollar antitrust fine against Google could complicate trade ties. Jameson Greer said the decision posed a real risk to the continuation of transatlantic stability. The penalty was the biggest ever levied against a single company under landmark EU legislation. World News from the BBC. London's Mayor Sadiq Khan says new figures showing a substantial drop in street crime indicate the city is becoming safer, despite growing online claims to the contrary, fueled by right-leaning politicians who, he said, want to do London down. New figures indicate neighbourhood crime, which includes phone theft, pickpocketing, burglary and vehicle crime, fell by 15%. A series of prolonged heatwaves in Europe is fueling wildfires, which are sweeping across swathes of Italy, France and Spain. Nick Beek reports.
7: The Spanish Civil Guard move from house to house, delivering an evacuation order. The flames have already reached this village outside of Madrid. Officers try to calm an elderly woman as smoke descends on her home. In France, more than 20,000 people have been evacuated as fire spread there. Around Bordeaux, locals slept out in the open. This wildfire season is already one of the worst of the past 20 years in the EU for the area of land burned. The concern is that we're barely halfway through the summer.
2: An American pastor has sued OpenAI and its founder Sam Altman, claiming medical advice from ChatGPT brought him to the brink of death. Scott Winters claimed it told him not to seek medical help after he repeatedly asked about symptoms in the build-up to near-fatal pulmonary embolism. But OpenAI said ChatGPT was not a doctor and should never be used as a substitute for medical care. The opening ceremony of the Commonwealth Games is underway in the Scottish city of Glasgow. 3,000 athletes from 74 nations will compete in what's being billed as a slimmed-down tournament. The original host, the Australian state of Victoria, pulled out because of rising costs. BBC News.

Here's a look at your weather forecast, powered by weatherology.com. High temperatures reach up to 84 this afternoon under mainly clear skies, winds out of the southwest, 8 to 15 miles per hour. Lows dip down to about 61 tonight, partly cloudy. Highs level off around 87 tomorrow. Upper 80s Saturday, turning warmer Sunday with highs in the low 90s and thunderstorms. And that's your forecast. I'm meteorologist Paul Trombley.

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0: Here's a look at your weather forecast, powered by weatherology.com. High temperatures reach up to 84 this afternoon under mainly clear skies. Winds out of the southwest, 8 to 15 miles per hour. Lows dip down to about 61 tonight, partly cloudy. Highs level off around 87 tomorrow. Upper 80s Saturday, turning warmer Sunday with highs in the low 90s and thunderstorms. And that's your forecast. I'm meteorologist Paul Trombley.
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0: Welcome to NewsHour from the BBC World Service. Hello, I'm James Menendez. President Trump threatens retaliation against the Houthi militia in Yemen after they attacked two Saudi tankers in the Red Sea. We'll talk to the UN's envoy to Yemen.
1: This is in line with an escalatory path that we're seeing right now. And I think that clearly, regardless of anything, it's not what Yemen needs.
0: Also today, we'll have a special report from the Iranian primary school that was bombed on day one of the war and ask why the US still hasn't revealed the results of its investigation.
2: The individuals that should take primary accountability here should be, you know, senior military leadership, senior leaders at the Pentagon, and Pete Hegseth and Donald Trump.
0: Plus, why the EU's fined Google $1 billion, and where has all the money from Venezuelan oil sales gone? All that and more after the news.
3: BBC News with Sue Montgomery. The White House has insisted that Donald Trump has repeatedly told Saudi officials the kingdom must normalize ties with Israel as part of a nuclear deal with the US. Its spokeswoman, Caroline Levitt, said the agreement would be off should the kingdom refuse. The deal was signed on Wednesday, apparently without the condition. Gary O'Donoghue is in Washington.
4: It's something that the Saudis don't want. They don't feel able to sign something like this in terms of their position vis-a-vis a Palestinian state. So this could put the whole thing in jeopardy. And the other element, of course, is the question of enrichment. The president is now saying no enrichment allowed. That's not what the indications were. And we've heard now from the International Atomic Energy Agency, which usually has a kind of oversight role in these sorts of deals in terms of inspections, saying they do believe they're going to be asked to be part of that oversight, but they're still waiting to hear from both sides about the deal and how it's going to work.
3: President Trump has threatened to inflict major military punishment on Yemen's Houthi rebels following their strikes on oil tankers in the Red Sea. As a result, oil prices have topped $100 a barrel for the first time since May. Samira Hussein is in New York.
5: Some analysts are now worried that we're probably going to start seeing the price of oil going up to $130 a barrel. I even saw one analyst suggesting that you could even see $140 a barrel. Remember that during the time in which there was that ceasefire, a lot of countries were able to increase their stockpiles. And then you had the ceasefire, and there was a bit of that replenishing. But now that's kind of off the table again. Those oil reserves were already depleted. So we're already starting at a place where we're kind of not having as much oil as we would want to.
3: An American pastor has sued OpenAI and its founder Sam Altman, claiming medical advice from its chatbot, ChatGPT, brought him to the brink of death. Scott Winters from Florida claimed it told him not to seek medical help as he battled a pulmonary embolism. Anbarasa Natarajan reports.
6: The lawsuit filed in San Francisco accuses OpenAI and its chief executive Sam Altman of negligence. The pastor's lawyers are seeking financial damages and for the firm's ChatGPT health product to stop operating until independent evaluators determine it is safe. OpenAI describes the tool as a dedicated experience bringing together a user's health information and ChatGPT's intelligence. A spokesperson for OpenAI said ChatGPT was not a doctor and should never be used as a substitute for medical care, diagnosis, or treatment.
3: World News from the BBC. The man sacked just over a week ago as Ukraine's defense minister says he won't accept any other position in the government. In a statement, Mykhailo Fedorov, a popular young expert in drone warfare, thanked President Zelensky for what he called all options offered, but said defense was the only ministerial position where someone could shape the course of the war. His sacking, triggered by infighting with the then military chief, also now dismissed, has prompted street protests and several cities. A man has been sentenced to life in prison for shooting dead the Minnesota state lawmaker Melissa Hartman and her husband in June last year. Vance Belter had disguised himself as a policeman before approaching their home. The judge described the killings as an attack on democracy. The US has issued fresh sanctions on 9 Cuban entities and 2 individuals linked to the government. They're accused of helping the communist authorities evade previous sanctions and being responsible for what the US says is the forced labor of Cuban medical workers abroad. Archaeologists have revealed details of the ancient treasure they've discovered in a rare 8th century shipwreck off Croatia's southern coast after a decade-long expedition. Here's Benedette Keogh.
7: The team diving down to the Byzantine wreck on the seabed to the west of Dubrovnik are dazzled by what they've found over years of exploration. They say the gold jewellery indicates the ship was carrying someone of high rank, perhaps an official or a magistrate. There are gold coins, buckles decorated with rubies, emeralds and pearls, and a signet ring with a picture of the emperor, which they say certainly wouldn't have been worn by just anyone. After cleaning and restoration, the gold on board weighs in at over 600 grams, said to be the largest amount found on a sunken vessel in the Mediterranean.
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Here's a look at your weather forecast, powered by weatherology.com. Daytime highs approaching 84 this afternoon under mainly clear skies, winds out of the southwest, 8 to 15 miles per hour. Lows level off around 61 tonight. A blend of clouds and sun again tomorrow, 87. Upper 80s Saturday, turning warmer Sunday with highs in the low 90s and storms possible. And that's your forecast. I'm meteorologist Paul Frombly.

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0: Here's a look at your weather forecast, powered by weatherology.com. Daytime highs approaching 84 this afternoon under mainly clear skies, winds out of the southwest, 8 to 15 miles per hour. Lows level off around 61 tonight. A blend of clouds and sun again tomorrow, 87. Upper 80s Saturday, turning warmer Sunday with highs in the low 90s and storms possible. And that's your forecast. I'm meteorologist Paul Frobley.
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0: BBC News with Sue Montgomery. The White House has insisted that Donald Trump has repeatedly told Saudi officials the country must normalise ties with Israel as part of a nuclear deal with the United States. The spokeswoman, Caroline Levitt, said the agreement would be off if the kingdom refused.
1: As you know, the president just put out this statement a few hours ago. I don't believe he's had a call with MBS in the hours since. However, this is something that he has raised in previous conversations and has also said many times in the past.
0: With more from Washington, here's the BBC's Gary O'Donoghue.
2: There was significant and widespread reporting yesterday about these two issues. One, the delinking of normalization with Israel, part of it, and that's something the Biden administration pursued before. And this idea that there would be enrichment allowed on Saudi soil. Both those things now seem to have disappeared, according to the president. The press secretary today described them as deals still being finalized, but that's certainly not what the impression was yesterday. And here in Washington, there's a lot of bafflement. What we're effectively waiting for is to see the actual text, the agreement itself, and this bilateral safety document that they're promising to deliver to Congress for review.
0: The European Central Bank president has warned of higher inflation after the price of oil surged past $100 a barrel. It comes after reports of tankers being targeted in the Red Sea by Yemen's Iran-backed Houthis. Christine Lagarde spoke of an intensifying energy shock, but reassured that rates would remain steady amid swings in oil prices.
3: We remain well positioned to navigate the uncertainty caused by the conflict. We will follow a data-dependent and meeting-by-meeting approach to determining the appropriate monetary policy stance. In particular, our interest rate decisions will be based on our assessment of the inflation outlook and the risks surrounding it in light of the incoming economic and financial data, as well as the dynamics of underlying inflation and the strength of monetary policy transmission.
0: The United States says it's issued fresh sanctions targeting 9 entities and 2 individuals linked to the Cuban government. They're accused of helping the communist authorities evade previous sanctions and being responsible for what the US says is the forced labor of Cuban medical workers abroad. An American pastor has sued OpenAI and its founder Sam Altman, claiming that medical advice from ChatGPT brought him to the brink of death. Scott Winters claimed the chatbot told him not to seek medical help after he repeatedly asked about symptoms in the build-up to near-fatal pulmonary embolism. But a spokesperson for OpenAI said ChatGPT should never be used as a substitute for medical care, diagnosis or treatment. BBC News. A man who pleaded guilty to the murder of a Democratic Party lawmaker and her husband in the US state of Minnesota last year has been sentenced to life in prison. Vance Belter was disguised as a policeman when he shot Melissa and Mark Hartman in their home. The judge described the killings as an attack on democracy. A prominent Indian activist has ended his hunger strike 26 days after he began in support of youth protests over exam paper leaks. Sonam Wangchuk said he ended his fast after long negotiations and in view of possible violence. Thousands of young people have been demonstrating against irregularities in India's competitive exams. The Prime Minister has promised to punish anyone involved in leaking exam papers. Archaeologists have revealed details of the ancient treasure they've discovered in a rare 8th century shipwreck off Croatia's southern coast after an expedition lasting nearly a decade. They say the gold jewellery, especially a signet ring with a picture of the emperor, indicates the vessel was carrying someone of high rank. Here's Professor of Archaeology at Stanford University, Justin Leidwanger.
4: For this shipwreck, we have a very different cargo than we're used to. Normally we have large amphoras of oil and wine. This time we have relatively few of those. We have enough for a crew, maybe a little bit of sail here and there, but the major cargo seems to be the people who are moving and of course the precious objects.
0: The opening ceremony of the Commonwealth Games is continuing in the Scottish city of Glasgow. King Charles and Queen Camilla made a dramatic entrance at the start, striding out of a TARDIS, the blue police box used in the BBC's Doctor Who series. In a slimmed-down tournament, 3,000 athletes from 74 nations will compete in just 10 sports. BBC News.
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3: We're up all night to get lucky. 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

here's a look at your weather forecast, powered by weatherology.com. 84 this afternoon, under mainly clear skies, southwest winds, 8 to 15 miles per hour. Lows around 61 tonight, partly cloudy. A blend of clouds and sun tomorrow. High temperatures reach up to 87. Upper 80s Saturday, turning warmer Sunday, with highs in the low 90s and storms. And that's your forecast. I'm meteorologist Paul Frobley.

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0: Here's a look at your weather forecast, powered by weatherology.com. Partly cloudy tonight with lows around 61. Winds out of the southwest, 8 to 15 miles per hour. 87 tomorrow, a blend of clouds and sun. Scattered thunderstorms likely. Tomorrow night, 65, partly cloudy skies. Upper 80s, Saturday, warmer. Sunday, with highs in the low 90s and thunderstorms possible. And that's your forecast. I'm meteorologist Paul Frombly.
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here's a look at your weather forecast, powered by weatherology.com. Lows level off around 61 tonight, under partly cloudy skies, south winds 8 to 15 miles per hour. Tomorrow, high temperatures reach up to 87. Scattered thunderstorms likely. Tomorrow night, 65. Upper 80s, Saturday, warmer, Sunday, with highs in the low 90s and thunderstorms possible. And that's your forecast. I'm meteorologist Paul Frombly.

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1: You know what? 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Chevy, it's getting kinda heavy. 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

Here's a look at your weather forecast, powered by weatherology.com. Lows level off around 61 tonight under partly cloudy skies, south winds 8 to 15 miles per hour. Tomorrow, high temperatures reach up to 87. Scattered thunderstorms likely tomorrow night, 65. Upper 80s, Saturday, warmer, Sunday, with highs in the low 90s and thunderstorms possible. And that's your forecast. I'm meteorologist Paul Trombley.

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Lows level off around 61 tonight under partly cloudy skies, south winds 8 to 15 miles per hour. High of 87 tomorrow. Scattered thunderstorms likely tomorrow night, 65, partly cloudy. Upper 80s, Saturday, warmer, Sunday, with highs in the low 90s and storms. And that's your forecast. I'm meteorologist Paul Fromm.